My name is Alex. I have chosen Village People YMCA. It's a shout out for my Rochelle. He was a good, friendly person.

0: 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It is my favorite song.
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1: Okay, let's do this.
2: Yeah. 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Something you figured, but just continue it. Injury, I'm looking at what? Melting to us. 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
5: And if you don't walk into that ring visualising yourself as winning and knowing and believing that in yourself, if you don't do that, actually, like, that's what will lose you the fight, because you kind of clam up and you don't do the things that you know you're able to do.
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6: Kia ora, everyone. Welcome back to The Aranality, where we connect, reflect on cultural traditions and also find meaning in our everyday journal entries. We have Jade Griffin here again on the podcast. Kia ora, Jade.
8: Kia ora. Hello.
6: So Jade was here last week and she shared some experiences of hers in Ghana, where she spent 6 months in last year. So today we're going to talk about boxing. So it sounds pretty random.
8: Going from Ghana to boxing. Yeah.
6: But it will make sense once you hear this from Jade, because Jade is just involved with all these random side quests in her life. And apparently boxing is one of them.
8: Mm-hmm.
6: Jade is competing in boxing and also raising money for buying gloves.
8: Yep.
6: For a boxing school in Ghana, which I think it's really cool, and it just goes well with last week's episode topic as well. But Jade, do you want to tell us your experience in boxing and how that's like right now?
5: I'd love to. So I first started boxing 3 years ago in Dunedin while I was studying. It was kind of like box fit style classes for women out of Utiputi Boxing Gym. And they were called their Wahine boxing classes. And I got a bit of a love for it there. But it really, I think it started getting kind of more exciting for me when I went back to Whangarei, which is where my family's from. And, yeah, I got involved with the gym there. And, yeah, really started seeing the power boxing could bring to

0: personally to my life and what it gave me, and feeling a sense of control and power in my own strength, like physical strength, and just noticing that I got stronger and fitter and but more so that like actually I could fight, like I did know how to fight and I didn't need to like use that like out on the street, but like it was nice having an outlet and feeling like I could do that. And actually, I didn't mention it in the last episode, but I actually started boxing again when I got to Ghana last year and boxed alongside a community that I'm now fundraising funds for. But I was very much part of the more affluent part of that community that had more like boxing equipment, which is part of the reason why I care so much about getting more resources into the other part of the community that didn't have those same resources. But yeah, I also got that love of boxing kind of kindled in the unique context of Ghana as well.
1: Yeah. So when you started boxing, was it for health?
0: Was it for the health? Yeah, I like group fitness classes. I like doing activities with people. I like exercising with people. It sounds weird, but I came out of like kind of running. Like running was like a big thing for me, but I did running with BoxFit kind of growing up, and I just loved the community aspect of BoxFit and balancing that with my own things like running. So,
1: and I love how you said it makes you feel strong, and you know, it's not just a physical thing. It's also like a mental thing where you feel confident. You know you can do this, right? Yeah. How has that journey been for you as someone who has been doing this for 3 years?
0: Well, I don't think I fully understood the mind aspect until kind of like low-key today and like the last couple of days. Because, I think with boxing, a lot of the focus is on the techniques that you're learning when you get into, because I'm training for my first fight. When you start sparring and you start really getting into the nitty-gritty of boxing, so much of it is physical and like the physical training. But then when you actually get to your first fight and the lead up, the days up to it, it's all your mind. Like it's all the mental kind of strengthening that you need to do, because you need to tell yourself going into this that you have done everything that you can and you do have the confidence and what it takes to win the fight and to bring out all of that training. And if you don't walk into that ring visualizing yourself as winning and as having the ability to win, that's probably more important, I think, having the ability to win. Like knowing and believing that in yourself. If you don't do that, actually, like that's what will lose you the fight, because you kind of clam up and you don't do the things that you know you're able to do.
1: Because your mind has already decided that it's given up.
0: Yeah. Mm. Yeah, so it really, like, on the days that, like, you're kind of testing your techniques and your skills and your training, all of it comes down to your mind. Like that should be the main thing, especially when you're looking someone in the eyes, which not a lot of boxers do, I don't think. But
1: so if you're not looking at someone's eyes, where do you look?
0: You're looking kind of at their chest. People have different answers. Some people look at their feet to see that where their like kind of stance is, and you can kind of judge the distance if they would get a good hit from where they are. But I look at their shoulders, because you can see what punch they're going to come out with. But if you're feeling confident, I think you walk in, your head is a little bit higher. You kind of like your gaze is a bit higher. You're more focused, like you have more awareness of what you're doing and what they're doing, rather than it being like kind of a fight or flight kind of response in which you just kind of freeze slightly and you're like, oh, I don't know what to do.
1: Oh.
0: Yeah.
1: As someone who has no experience at all with boxing, I wonder if you can talk to me about how you mentally prepare yourself to be in this position. Because to me, this is also scary, you know?
0: Yeah,
1: like I do pull-ups.

0: Pilates for my
1: awesome
0: for my health. It's because it makes me feel safe, not scary.
1: Yeah.
0: But boxing to me feels like the end of the spectrum.
1: It is. I think it is.
0: I've never felt more scared in my life.
1: Why would you do that to yourself?
0: Why would I choose to?
1: Yeah.
0: Yeah. It's really like, it is really crazy, but that's where the learning happens. That's where the transformation and the change happens. It's when if you think about like your milestones and the things that you've learned the most from, they have been the most uncomfortable things that have pulled you so much out of your comfort zone. I don't know, like you've just had to do things that you didn't think were possible for yourself. And especially for a wahine in the boxing space, like I think that's kind of like the ultimate of things that I've seen and gone, that is out of my comfort zone. One, because like everyone you see nearly everyone you see in that space is a man or like it's male appearing. And yeah, and also that there's like this like assumption that you kind of need to be really aggressive to get into the sport.
1: And masculine.
0: And very masculine. And I have some masculine qualities, but I'm very feminine, and that I just always closed that door because I thought that I wouldn't fit in that space.
1: This is a great discussion because now we're going into the territory of like gender and identity, right? And as someone who loves, you know, understanding where that is like for you. So how did it feel to be a wahine going into boxing? And maybe it's a bit different for you because you have experienced the wahine classes, right? So, but now because it's a more, you know, it's a competition, people are watching you. How does that feel?
0: Yeah, the training as a woman, like there's always these kind of like moments where you kind of wonder if like you're being kind of babied a little bit in the space of boxing. When you're like doing it, you can't, sometimes it feels like people go slightly easy on you or underestimate your abilities, but that doesn't really become obvious until you start training for a fight, because you see your skills, you are training alongside people, in my case, who hadn't actually done like a lot of boxing before. We were all kind of on beginner levels. And you know that you're at the same baseline regardless of gender. And so when like you get a coach come in and they don't give you all the same instructions, you kind of question that. But then when it comes to a sparring day and you beat a lot of the guys, or not beat them, but like you do really well in sparring them, I think it kind of proves to yourself that you, as a like a woman, this is what it's done for me, is that I'm like, actually, it's all like so different, like depending on the individual, and it's not actually about gender. It's just the kind of context that we're in makes it about gender. It's how much work you put in, how for me in my case, like how much power you put behind your punches. Yeah, I've had kind of hard, like I had my granddad. Initially, when I first told him I started boxing, he was like, oh, that's not a sport for girls, is it? But then he really came round and like, I think unpacked maybe his own kind of bias around it.
1: And from his generation.
0: Yeah, very normal, like to have that assumption, but yeah.
1: Wow. Yes. No, that is a very good reflection to how you're doing, and especially reflecting on the gender experiences that you've had in the ring, right?
0: Yeah.
1: So I wonder if we can talk about the money that you're raising for Ghana. How does it feel to do this for the community that you love back in Ghana? Does it make you feel stronger knowing that you're doing it for a purpose?
0: The way I see this specific fundraiser was that I was, when we were all talking, so I'm in this fight this weekend that's a corporate fight. So it's part of a 10-week camp that gets people who haven't done any boxing, well, supposedly, or have done just beginner-level boxing, and getting them able to fight someone in a ring in a kind of like professional context. And everyone in this space is fundraising for a charity, and we got kind of encouraged to choose one that we would fundraise for.

0: alongside the camp. And so I didn't feel like I wanted to fundraise for a specific charity. Instead, I just knew that that community didn't have like the same resources that we and the boxing team we're part of have access to. It was more like a just kind of, oh, here's this like thing I can do along the side that I hope will get some money. But it actually hasn't raised that much money. And I don't feel like it's going to have a huge impact because it will probably only get like one set of gloves, maybe like a pair of pads and some wraps.
1: But honestly, yeah, it's better than nothing.
0: It is. And that's what my coach said, who's the person who's on the ground there, who's going to like buy the gloves and take them to the community. And that was what he said. And it was kind of, if I'm raising money for a charity, I would rather it go directly to that community. And even if it is just one pair of gloves, it go. But it's not like my main source of strength, and this may seem really selfish, is actually just to prove to myself that I can do this.
1: And that is so not selfish.
0: That's where the purpose and the drive comes from. And I just, the fact that I'm able to do this is something really privileged, because it costs a lot of money. It, you know, it's a lot of time. And yeah, honestly, some of the kids that I've seen and talked to my coach about who are boxing and that community, they would kill to be able to do this. Like, they would love to be able to do this. And so I do also owe it to them, like, to take the opportunity as well.
1: So you're making this choice for the opportunity.
0: Yeah. And it's not about the fundraiser. It's kind of, I had high hopes and high aspirations for sure. I think it's more about just doing the thing, and like I do have an opportunity to raise money that it goes kind of there, no matter what amount it is.
1: And I think this is a good time to reflect on what it means to do something hard, difficult, and scary. If there is someone listening who has something on the back of their minds and they want to do something, you know, as scary as going to fight, what would you say to them?
0: The thing that you want to do, I think picture yourself succeeding at it, and picture yourself doing that thing. Like, if it take, maybe it's sitting down, closing your eyes and thinking about what you really want to do, and that change, and that feeling that you want to have, whatever it is that you've got. Like, for me, I'm picturing like this fight, and I'm picturing from the bell going what I'm going to do to the moment my hand gets raised, you know, like if I've won, you know, like I'm visualizing that, because that is, for me, what is going to get me stepping into that ring feeling confident and knowing I have done everything I can to prepare for this. And honestly, like, for me, as someone who's quite spiritual, it's also, and this is what my coach, actually, I have to honor my coach, and like, this is something he said to me. It's just kind of letting the universe decide. You show up, you kind of picture and visualize what you hope will come out of what you're going to do, and then you also just sacrifice what is actually going to happen kind of out to the universe,
1: and trusting
0: just trust
1: it. Yeah.
0: And it's when he told me, my coach told me, like, you just got to trust the process. I didn't really understand it until we got to this like these last couple of days, which you really, like, you just have to sit with those feelings for that thing that you want to do, but it's really hard. But you know, you kind of need to do it. You just like have to sit with those feelings, and honestly, just hope for the best and trust that no matter what happens, the universe has got you. And you know, like, no major harm will happen. But if some does happen, you did the thing. You got into the ring. You gave it a shot rather than not.
1: Yeah. You know? I love that you bring a spiritual perspective into this, because I would never have thought of boxing and spirituality being something that you can align.
0: Oh, it's a huge

0: source of strength. If
1: it is.
0: I'm blasting gospel music on my way into trainings because it settles me. I know, okay, there's this like, there's this powerful force around me and this spirit that lives in me that is carrying me through these hard things and just through life, you know. If I didn't have that, I think I would struggle a lot more, eh?
1: So since you've got a few days before fight day.
0: Yeah.
1: How are you preparing yourself for this? Is this a time where you stop the vigorous training and you like mentally prepare yourself? Just talk me through how you're doing that.
0: Sure. And maybe this is like, this probably looks quite different for each boxer, but I spend a lot of time in nature. Yesterday I sat on a log for 10 minutes out in the bush in the town belt and just listened to fantails and went for a walk. Today I had therapy. That was an unexpected thing that I didn't intentionally think would prepare me for the fight, but it really helped me talk through a lot of things going on in my head and kind of get out a lot of the thoughts, which was really helpful because I actually, I asked my therapist, like, can we just talk about boxing for this? Just gave him the heads up and he was, yeah. And so I came in and we just talked about all the scenarios. I drew out the ring and just having someone to talk it all through with and get it out of my brain was amazing.
1: It's pretty cool though that you get to talk about boxing with your therapist. And
0: he was so helpful as well. I was like, he didn't know anything about boxing, but he was telling me like how to be on offense and not like teaching me, but like, it was like, it sounds like you should be on offense, not defending yourself in this scenario, right? And like, it was great.
1: He was getting the lingo as well. Wow. So therapy becomes a way to mentally prepare yourself for a fight.
0: It does.
1: I love that.
0: I think so because it is a very mental, health asset. I don't know how else to word it.
1: And you're here recording a podcast with me.
0: Yeah, this also helps a lot, eh? But if you, I did think about this, like if we had organized this a couple days ago, like I was sick, I had hurt my ankle. I think I would have found it really hard to talk about boxing, but
1: you're in the right space.
0: Yeah, I just happened to be in the right space today, and so it's a very different conversation. But there was a big shift after being sick and talking to my coach that really like got my mind in a better space, and so I think that also helps.
1: Yeah, I'm pretty sure it's the universe aligning.
0: Yeah, I do. And the process, trusting the process as well, which I'm literally repeating so many things my coach has told me, but yeah.
1: I mean, it's a coach for a reason. Yeah. You know? Yeah. Sounds like you're living through the learnings that you have been given. So you said that a few days ago, it would have been really hard for you to talk about boxing, right?
0: Yeah.
1: So I'm sure you have those days where it comes up and it's just something that you don't want to think about.
0: Yeah.
1: So how do you manage those hard days?
0: I'm really glad that you asked the question because I think everyone goes through it with different things, and especially in the boxing space, like so many people say it's such a roller coaster. Like, you have so much fear and anxiety that comes up at different points when you think about like just like someone coming at you with punches that you have to like act on, you have to respond to, and putting yourself in that kind of risk does bring up a lot of fear and anxiety. And when you're sick and just life happens, like you twist your ankle and don't know if it will get better, it really affects your mind. But what I've kind of realized is that in that moment it all feels really hard and bad, but you really don't know what tomorrow will bring, and it can feel like you're in a really dark space for that day or sometimes those couple of days, or some people it's less, it's more like half a day.

0: But then you actually do get out of that no matter what it is. And yeah, maybe it's because I'm now in a different stage of my menstrual cycle as well, but I feel a lot more hopeful. And yeah, my ankle is less sore. It's still there, but less sore. And my cold has gone away. So
1: I feel like you're speaking generally as well, because I feel like what you shared, it can be put in a general space as well. Mm. For example, if you have a bad day right now, it doesn't mean you're going to have a bad day tomorrow, or it doesn't mean you're going to have a really bad night. Mm-hmm. It's all situational and depending on hormones and everything. Yep. And I think it just means that there's always light at the end of the tunnel. You just don't know when.
0: 100%. Oh. Yeah. And we can't underestimate our hormones as well. And I know that there can be a lot of not nice like words attached to when people use the term hormones, referring to women's well-being or health. But I've noticed like over the trainings, my menstrual cycle influences the training a lot. And I knew coming into this week that I was in the fight week, that I was going to have my period for part of the week. And I was really nervous that that was going to send me down a dark path. Mm. And it was when I got sick and it did send me down a dark path. I also like when I started getting a bit better, I realized that, I feel like I don't want to give my cycle too much power, like to dictate how I feel mentally, but there's a level that it does do that, you know? And I think just because I did get through the hard winter stage of my menstrual cycle, that has really helped me going into this fight just by the timing of the fight with my cycle.
1: And I love that you're in a stronger position now mentally and also spiritually.
0: Yeah.
1: I do want to wish you all the best for the fight. By the time this episode releases, you've already fought. So I'm sure people can find out the updates on Jade's progress on socials. And I think Otipoti Boxing
0: Club be on there. Yep.
1: Yep. Would be there. You're going to be here in the next episode as well, because we're going to talk about what it was for you writing for Stubstack while you were in Ghana. I do want us to talk about burnout and purpose and also where you're at with your studies. So thank you so much, Jade, again, for sharing your story. We'll see you in the next episode.
0: Thank you.
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0: Triton Dairy. 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
1: Hello, how are you, alright?
0: Yeah, yeah, it's okay, oh, it's okay. Yeah, yeah, where do you wanna, list out what you've got in store for us today? Or you wanna talk about something else?
1: Oh, we'll get at the end there. But at the moment though, here at Brighton Dairy, we've got plenty of fresh spring taro and plenty of white taro and Samoan taro. There's plenty of taro down here. Taro leaves, factory cabbage, lamb flaps, still got 20 kilo and 10 kilo. Got lamb necks here as well. Turkey tails, still got 1 kilo and 13 kilo and 9 kilo I should have tomorrow as well. Other thing is I've got plenty of food, as in lamb buns, whapapa, pies, yellow buns, masi popo biscuits, kika singa biscuits, cream donuts, and whapapa. So all that stuff here as well. Plenty of twisties, peanut ruffs and bongo chips, all the tin fish varieties, corned beef, coconut cream, cans of palusami, dark sauce, rice, bowl noodles, 20

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2: Yeah, I've been out to Ulu Tapa, yeah, and I'm all ever know it by Anglina, and it's not hard to move to trust. 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

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How we become valuable women, not in the eyes of people or society, not social media, but in the eyes of the divine. Yes, valuable woman and a virtuous young girl is not defined by status, money or beauty. We are defined by dignity, self-respect, and kindness to God and to people. 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Are you hear me? You are someone who knows your worth and live it. 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

0: Or they've got a new band.
1: Or a new band as well, exactly, yeah. And I want to go out and people are really actually, and a lot of bands are really good, you know, bringing their friends in as well, and there's good social circles. So there's that kind of, yeah, there's that kind of networking as well that goes with that. A lot of bands will know each other as well.
2: In your opinion, how does live music help bring people together?
1: You know, people just kind of feel this kind of connection as well, because everyone gets this feeling, was it, you know, the tingles up the spine, was it ASMR, I think it is, you know, the tingles up the spine, tingles up the spine, there's something, you know, quite, I don't know, sensual, I guess, there's something, you feel it, and, you know, in your body, and yeah, and particularly, you know, sometimes people will be singing along as well, or they'll just be, you know, dancing or just having a good old time, or in the mosh pit if it's a metal gig, and then they just go out there and they're just going out and just, you know, expressing themselves and fix themselves in quite a positive way as well.
2: Do you have any moments, because you talk really passionately about, you know, this line of work as well, what kind of moments looms to remind you of why this type of work matters?
1: Again, it's just some of these like little wee moments. So when Dom Glashan played about 3 years ago now, and then it was a seated gig, and then just everyone was singing along. It was doing Anchor Me as his final tune, and everyone was singing along, and it was just kind of like wow, it was quite surreal, really. And everyone was just like singing in unity, and he was doing his Anchor Me, and it was kind of one of those moments as well. Yeah. Same for the Datsuns, and everyone was just like, you know, singing along, and yeah, and just these kind of moments as well, where, you know, people kind of, you know, they're in their own little world, and then, you know, they're just really feeling it, and you kind of feel that, you know, that passion and energy, and that's, yeah, and that definitely puts, yeah, big smile on my face, that's for sure, and hopefully all the punters too, and all the artists, so yeah.
2: And what are some of the challenges and rewards that come with running a live music venue today?
1: Oh, so the challenges, there's just always, yeah, there's always something going wrong, like a piece of equipment that needs servicing, or or like a hole in the floor and constant maintenance and these sorts of things as well. There's always like, oh, is a gig going to sell? Is it not going to sell? And there's kind of like juggling, like organising staff as well. Yeah, and little bit small things like that as well. And yeah, then you always got anxieties if something's going to go wrong, but generally speaking, it doesn't, you know?
2: Yeah.
1: And what was the second part of your question? What are the positives?
2: Yes.
1: Oh, yeah, yes. Yeah. And positives, yes. Again, it's providing the space as well. Yeah, it is almost, you kind of curate it as your own kind of like living room, and you're kind of hosting as well. It's like you're hosting a big party for people, and yeah, you're hoping everyone's having a good time and all that.
2: Perfect. What advice, if you have any, would you give to any younger creatives trying to build a community around music and arts?
1: Build your networks, just network out there. Yep, seek advice. There's always lots of people that are willing to, you know, will help out, you know, yeah. And there's people that will kind of volunteer and help out as well, or people, yeah. Yeah, just go out there and just see what's out there, of course.
2: Yeah, perfect. Alex, thank you so much for having this chat with us. Before we leave, I have a rapid-fire section for you, if you're keen.
1: Okay.
2: So what is a show at Loons that you'll never forget, personally, for you?
1: Oh, show that I'll never forget. There's a lot there. I think probably just for that moment, that Dom McGlashan show that I mentioned. That would be really good. And also seeing Obituary, which was one of my favourite metal acts growing up as a kid. So it was a bit of a fangirl fanboy moment, if you will.
2: Yeah.
1: So that was really cool. Yeah.
2: Yeah, excellent. Which local artist or band or both do you think people should know a little bit more about right now?
1: Oh, Seismic. Definitely Seismic are really good. Yeah, I just love, does love their ethos. They're amazing. Yeah, work ethic as well. Simon Arnard from St. Peter's Thursday, they've also got Teal Sky, Lingus and Arnard's new band, they're really amazing, technically not local, but Pearly, as we mentioned before, just really going from strength to strength and just got such an amazing sound there.
2: That album is really good as well.
1: Yeah, and Lunar and the Ether is another group I'd recommend as well, who I saw recently. They have got a gig coming up at Churchill's, I can't remember the date, it is in late May, I believe.
2: Perfect. What is something people might not know about Loons?
1: Yeah.

0: it was once a greengrocer, and it was a motor car garage, and it was a storage bay for ambulances during the Second World War.
1: Cool.
0: They're the only ones I can kind of think of, really.
1: What is the strangest or funniest or weirdest thing that you've witnessed at the venue?
0: Oh, okay.
1: Radio friendly.
0: Radio friendly. Yes, yes. No, this is radio friendly. A little bit spooky. So so I've been there on my own, and upstairs has been locked, and I've heard strange noises. So there's definitely something a bit supernatural about the place. Ooh. So I've heard this heavy clomping, like a boots, and I've gone up there, and the alarm's all set, and there's nothing up there, and also for people to freaked out easily. I've also just found doors open and lights just randomly switched on as well. So there's definitely, don't want to speak late, there is some sort of supernatural presence there, I believe.
1: Do you think they're happy or upset about the music?
0: I'd like to think they're happy. So the clomping, the boot, the clomping sound, I think it's just dancing around, hopefully.
1: Perfect. Yeah. I like that. What does New Zealand Music Month mean for you guys and for you personally?
0: Oh, right, yes. Also, New Zealand Music its Month has just been such an amazing institution for the last, 25, 30 years now? And I think it's really amazing that, you know, people have got past there. We used to be like a little bit of a cultural cringe with New Zealand music, and yeah, but people are really embracing it. And then there's so many different genres out there, some amazing hip-hop and R&B acts, lots of amazing indie and rock acts, and lots of really amazing obscure music, and yeah, a lot of amazing stuff in the EDM scene as well. And so there's just something for everybody, which is really good. And it's really good that we've embraced it as a nation, as we have for the last 25, 30 years or so. And people are just really open and receptive, which is really cool.
1: Perfect.
0: Yeah, we've lost that kind of, there was a bit of, I feel like back in the day, it was a bit more of a tall poppy syndrome, or you just had, you know, your pub rock, you know, you had your dudes and Dragon and all that, and yeah, all that. So it was a bit more, yeah.
1: Excellent.
0: And yeah.
1: Alex, thank you so much for joining us here today. Plains Media talking for our special feature for New Zealand Music Month. Just wanted to give a shout out to Loons on 16 Canberra Street in Littleton. So thank you so much. And guys, always go check the page, check the gig guide, and support your local art.
0: Thank you, Nico. And yeah, thank you, Plains, for having me.
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3: Heidi, hi, Gaz here, and welcome to another stay right here at Detox Mansion. As usual, let's jump straight

Some new music there from their The Setup LP, The D-Lines and Keep the Shades Down. And more new music. And with May being New Zealand Music Month, let's have some New Zealand sounds. It's L.A. Mitchell back at the mansion this week with this track, Mother.

Aussie band The Bel Air Lip Bombs there from last year's excellent Again LP. The track was Another World. And so much new music at the mansion this week. Snail Mail up next. This is Tractor Beam.

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Hi, my name is Maria, and welcome to a very special edition of Drinker Box, broadcasting from the Fresh FM studio in Nelson. Today's show is celebrating two things: 10 years of Drinker Box being on air and New Zealand Music Month. For the next hour, I'm looking back at New Zealand women in music from around 2016 to 2018, a time full of bold voices, personal songwriting, electronic pop, soul, folk and indie music. Trinket Box has always been about exploring music written, sung and produced by women, and today's playlist features two tracks from each artist, beginning with Aridna, whose 2016 album Brown Girl spoke strongly about identity, belonging and standing in your own truth. So, to open this edition of Trinket Box, here is Aridna with Welcome to the Jungle, followed by Brown Girl. Well,

That was Aridna with Brown Girl, and before that, Welcome to the Jungle, both from her 2016 album Brown Girl. Aridna has long brought together soul, R&B, doo-wop and Pacific identity, and that title track still feels powerful, a song about being seen for more than the colour of your skin and about holding your own story with pride. Up next, we move to Nelson's own Broods, featuring Georgia Knott on lead vocals. Broods are Georgia and Caleb Knott, and their 2016 album, Conscious, pushed their electronic pop sound into something bigger and more emotional. Here are two tracks from Broods, Free and Heartlines.

That was The Broods with Heartlines featuring Georgia Knott. And before that, Free. Georgia's voice has that mix of strength and vulnerability that has become such a signature part of Broods' sound. 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Today I'm celebrating 10 years of Trinket Box and New Zealand Music Month with Kiwi artists from 2016 to 2018. Up next is one of New Zealand's great soul's voices, Holly Smith, from her 2016 album Water or Gold. Here are Lady D and Holding On.

Holly Smith there with Holding On, and before that, Lady D. Holly has one of those voices that can carry real weight, soul, blues and gospel feeling, but always grounded in something very New Zealand. Her music has warmth and honesty that fits beautifully into the celebration of 10 years of Trinket Box. Now we move into bright synth pop with Lady Hawk, the musical name of Pip Brown. Her 2016 album Wild Things brought a lighter, shinier feel after the darker edges of her earlier work. These next two tracks bring a good birthday lift to the show. Here is the track A Love Song, followed by Sweet Fascination.

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1: Yes, you're on the Wonderwall with Han and Stu, and that was the classic The Man Who Sold the World, the David Bowie cover from Nirvana, performed on their MTV, their very, very famous MTV Unplugged concert. And before that, we had Teddy Swims with his cover of The Weeknd's Blinding Lights.
2: Yes.
1: Which you're going to talk about.
2: Two bangers, yeah. I'll talk about Blinding Lights first and then throw it to you. So
1: good, that'll give me time to do some research.
2: I was prepped for this show. So why this version hits, The Weeknd's original is polished neon and kind of like upbeat. First, Teddy Swims kind of turns it human.
1: Right.
2: Do you get what I mean?
1: Yeah, I get that.
2: The lyrics are pretty sad. It's pretty much just unpacking the idea that needing someone so badly that everything feels empty without them.
1: Right.
2: And Teddy's voice adds exhaustion and longing instead of just that 80s cool kind of sound. And it sounds like someone who's lived the lyrics instead of just performing them.
1: Mm-hmm.
2: And then a cool fact, a huge reason Teddy exploded online is because people would actually physically stop scrolling when they heard his voice. He was the rare emotional texture voice where imperfections actually make it more convincing, which when you think about that and then you listen to that, you're like, yeah, I see that. I get that.
1: Mm-hmm.
2: So I think it's really powerful.
1: Yeah, it's cool.
2: Okay.
1: Yeah, now, I actually like that version.
2: I prefer it when you're like, I've got your full attention because I feel like...
1: Hey, I can multitask.
2: You cannot.
1: I can.
2: Okay, go.
1: So The Man Who Sold the World.
2: Oh, here we go. See, he's been prepping this. It's going to be good.
1: David Bowie original. And David Bowie said that, I guess I wrote it because there was a part of myself that I was looking for. That song for me always exemplified the kind of how you feel when you're young and you know there's a piece of yourself you haven't really put together yet.
2: Crying?
1: You have this great searching, this great need to find out who you really are. And he was, I mean, David Bowie was obviously a huge star, but he's quoted in there, he was absolutely stoked that Nirvana and that Kurt Cobain liked his song.
2: Yeah, man.
1: Which is amazing, right?
2: Cause yeah.
1: Because he could be quite arrogant about the whole thing. Oh, they're just covering that song and they're going to make some money from it. Mind you, he'd be making some money from it too.
2: 100%.
1: But yeah, so they did their version of it, which is a cool version. Oh, I like it. But I like that whole unplugged thing and that raw sort of sound, like the guitar. There's some feedback on the amplifiers or whatever during part of it.
2: I think
1: it's kind of cool.
2: I think that MTV like stuff and even like Spotify Live and all those wee things, like there's some real good stuff that comes out of it. Like we were talking about like Eric Clapton.
1: Yeah, that's a classic.
2: Layla, and then
1: And Tears in Heaven he does on there too, which is really emotional.
2: And Take on Me, Like there's some really nice versions of those. So if you're not feeling like the classics, you can go and kind of see what other people are doing with them.
1: It's just acoustic guitar, right?
2: It's main.
1: And the Nirvana one, of course, Dave Grohl from Foo Fighters, he's on drums. And because he was part of Nirvana, of course. So it's kind of cool. He's got no facial hair. He looks about 12.
2: Aww.
1: Which is kind of cool. And I mean, you've been to enough

0: gigs, you know that when artists perform live, it's completely different, and the versions they do are actually different.
1: Yeah, and it's just special because it's like, I mean, that's like the cool thing about going to a concert or a gig is that you're getting like the music the way that it comes out on the day.
0: And it doesn't just fade out at the end, right?
1: No.
0: It has a big finish or whatever, however it finishes. Did you like that little drum?
1: Yeah, I was engaged. I was locked in.
0: I know, I saw you.
1: I feel like you were potentially performing right now.
0: You did the old double take.
1: I know, I was like, this is crazy. He's live in the studio.
0: Yeah. So I'm looking, Monday I'm going to Fat Freddy's Drop, so I'm looking forward to that.
1: Man. Did you pick one of their songs for today?
0: No, because I don't think they've done any covers. They're all OGs.
1: Nah, they would have done some covers, I reckon. talk about driving in Christchurch at the moment.
0: I don't know what's gone on this week. But
1: you go on. This is why we did this radio show. It's a forum for people who want to moan about being in Osei.
0: It just surprises me, right? And it shouldn't surprise me, but there's some real arrogant driving. Like, I was getting off the motorway. The first example, I was getting off the motorway.
1: First example. How many examples are there?
0: Which was backed up at the Barrington exit. And you know how there's the overbridge.
1: Yes.
0: And so some people will exit so that they can then get back on again onto Burham Street.
1: Yeah.
0: Because they think it's quicker and then they're not.
1: Because they have to merge anyway. Yeah.
0: Anyway, so there's three lanes, right? There's maybe four lanes. As you get off there, there's a turning, so you can go that way, go right, and then there's two, I think,
1: for the roundabout, which you can either go straight or right through the other.
0: There's two that go straight, and so heading towards Riccarton, and there's always a green arrow so that you can make the turn, which was backed up crazily on Thursday night. But anyway, so some guy, because the line going straight...
1: Explain this really well, because you're using visuals for me, and I'm here, but...
0: So there's two lanes. There's two lanes going straight, I think, so that you can get back on the motorway and back onto Burham Street.
1: What street?
0: Burham Street. And then there's the right turning. So some guy, he goes into the left turning lane.
1: And then cuts hard right.
0: Red light and goes straight. He goes straight through the red light so that he can beat all of that queue of traffic.
1: Oh.
0: Which is, A, incredibly dangerous.
1: Dangerous, yeah.
0: And really arrogant, right? And really intentional.
1: But also...
0: And
1: we don't know what was going on.
0: No. This guy was in one of those lads' cars, and
1: he could have been going to his like dying.
0: No,
1: whānau.
0: No, I don't care.
1: Okay, yeah, you still got to abide by the road rules.
0: And then at the
1: look at you jigging. You've got a look in your eye. You're absolutely frothing.
0: And then on Lincoln Road. Going towards Whiteley
1: Congratulations
0: Street.
1: Congratulations on opening up Lincoln Road, by the way, Christchurch. Oh. That's been a long time coming.
0: Rejoice. Going to Whiteley Street, I think it is, near, going past the stadium there,
1: yes,
0: towards Riccarton. There is a left-turning lane, and I saw at least two cars go into that left-turning lane.
1: And then just go straight.
0: Just go straight.
1: Yeah.
0: Because there was, you know, the traffic was backed up, and so I'm going to beat all of these other people who have actually been waiting and doing the right thing. And just, I'm going to go in that left lane, I'm going to indicate right, and I'm going to go straight. Jerks.
1: On my notes, I've got arrogant drivers, and then next to it, I've put Stu's grumpy.
0: I just think it's unsafe.
1: I think there's lots of unsafe things happening on New Zealand roads. For example, when I rocked up to Ara here, there was a lovely person who was obviously doing some maintenance on a zebra crossing.
0: That's not how you described him.
1: Oh, I was pretty angry because I was running late from my ordeal. Oh, anyway. And then I rocked up to, I'm like, okay, well, how am I going to do this? Oh, I've got to get onto, is it Fitzgerald? No.
0: Barbados. One-way street.
1: Barbados, Fitzgerald's the next one over.
0: I'm not liking the story.
1: Anyway. It's one way, and I'm like, okay, well, what am I going to do here? So I pulled out, and then I went onto the far left-hand side of the road and parked up in a bus thing. And then I waited till it was clear, and then I reversed the whole way down until I could turn right into the street that we park in. But I was definitely thinking to myself, what are you doing? Just go do the block. Go the block around. You don't need to rush.
0: Well, to be fair, I can't judge because I did a massive U-turn the wrong way down Barbados last week.
1: This is true. So, you know, it's on our own terms, I think, is key there.
0: Anyway. I wasn't unsafe. That's what I want to report.
1: I wasn't either. I had my hazard lights on.
0: There were no cars.
1: There was no cars. Yeah, same. I was looking for.
0: So justified.
1: Justified. And I'm sure.

0: Well, that's what that guy's thinking, who cut all the cars. I bet he's thinking justified. Can we have Stumbling In by Cyril?
1: Mm-hmm. We can.
0: Or is it C-Y-R-I-L?
1: Cyril.
0: I think it's going to be Cyril.
1: I think it's just Cyril.
0: Yeah.
1: All right. And we can. This is Stumbling In from Cyril.
0: On Wonderwall with Han and Stu.
1: And we'll just turn this
0: on. Oh, wow. I nailed that.
1: Me too.
0: I wanted to go.

0: Wonderwall.
1: Oh, this one does.
0: Wonderwall.
1: Whip Chat makes just enough sense to keep listening. Only on Haynes Media.
2: Yes, you're on the Wonderwall with Han and Stu, and that was Guns N' Roses with their cover of Live and Let Die. And before that, we had Cyril with Stumbling In.
0: Nailed it.
2: Two good versions.
0: Really good. I want to talk about that Stumbling In Cyril one.
2: Stumbling In.
0: Yeah. So, why this scratches the brain? The song is basically bottled nostalgia. Even if you didn't grow up with the original, it feels familiar instantly. The lyrics are literally saying, this relationship might be messy, but we keep finding each other anyway. The modern production makes it feel dreamy and floaty rather than cheesy. And a cool fact, the original version by Suzy Quatro and Chris Norman came out in 1978. Mm. So this song, Surviving Generation, says a lot about how timeless, simple, emotional writing is.
2: And I think the original, I could be talking out my butt, but it seemed more country. And this one is more disco beat, right?
0: Yeah. Don't know if I've actually heard the original.
2: I've heard the original, but it's a good karaoke song.
0: I need a... Yeah, it would be a vibe. I mean, it gets... Yeah, you get in a groove, I feel, instantly. That second song, Live and Let Die, Guns N' Roses, it's dramatic as hell.
2: It is.
0: Tiny, quiet piano, orchestral.
2: Orchestral.
0: Chaos. Rock explosion. Mm. So lyrics are cynical.
2: And Axl Rose's vocal delivery adding to it.
0: Sure. Lyrics.
2: Yeah.
0: When people change, survival matters more than idealism. Interesting. Mm. So it's basically, I used to think relationships and life were simple.
2: Did you?
0: Turns out they are. Which honestly fits suspiciously well besides my other songs. That's what ChatGPT is saying.
2: All right.
0: Cool fact.
2: Yep.
0: Paul McCartney's original was already iconic, but Guns N' Roses somehow made it even more explosive without ruining it, which is very hard to do with classic rock covers.
2: Yeah, they're the same, but different, actually, the two versions.
0: Right.
2: And, of course, Paul McCartney's one was used as the soundtrack to the James Bond film, Live and Let Die.
0: Yeah.
2: Starring Roger Moore during the...
0: Your lookalike.
2: He's not my lookalike. During the late 70s, I think that probably came out. It's based on an original Ian Fleming novel, Live and Let Die, unlike some of the later Bonds. But, yeah, it's a great vision.
0: Name.
2: Get you fired up.
0: Gets you fired up.
2: And the original, when it was played on the Bond film, was a classic Bond intro where you'd have a cold open where Bond was doing something and then it would cut to the song and you'd have silhouettes of naked women and

0: stuff like that, firing stuff.
1: Lovely.
0: And Bond with his gun and silhouette.
1: Yeah, that's stuff. Not good for radio, but he was pulling the Bond look.
0: Yeah. They're great. They're great beginnings to films. They're of their time.
1: Yeah, you would never do that now. I think it
0: probably
1: was...
0: Probably not, no.
1: Watching Coraline the other week, and that's a big, like, instrumental start to, like, what the movie's about, and you're like, kids would never sit through that now.
0: No.
1: Kids would need instant...
0: Yeah, you don't get those big starts to films.
1: Nah.
0: Title sequence.
1: Something special in it.
0: Just get straight into it.
1: Straight into it. Mm. Thoughts on playing my last song, and then I can unpack my horoscope and whatnot.
0: Okay, this is Skinny Love.
1: Yes, so good. The original was Bon Iver. Iver.
0: Mm, yeah. I think so. All right, let's do it. This is Birdie.
1: Birdie.
0: This is Birdie's version of Skinny Love, and you're on the Wonderwall with Hannah Stewart.

0: Stop it! Stop it!
1: It's time.
0: I'm going to murder you. And you're listening to Wonder World with Hannah Stu, broadcasting on Plains Media 96.9.
1: And yes, you're on the Wonder Wall with Stu and Classic Han, who
0: hates that.
1: I'm just saying that I was explaining something to you earlier, and you're like, "Oh, where's that?" And then you go, "Oh, yeah, I know what that is now, like 5 minutes ago." Classic.
0: Is that not the same as you being like, "Ah, oh, who's the original of the song?" And I said, "The band Bon Iver," and you were like,

0: Oh, yeah, you did just say that on air. And I was like, yeah. Kia ora. Anyway, that Touché. Was Skinny Love by Birdie. Why this destroys people emotionally? Because it sounds fragile. Mm. Birdie recorded this as a teenager. She was 14. And somehow the vulnerability makes the lyrics feel even sadder. The song is about relationships that are emotionally starving. So love exists, but it's weak, unhealthy, and fading. The phrase skinny love means a love surviving on crumbs, which is brutally honest. Cool fact, Bon Iver's original is incredible, but Birdie's version became huge because she stripped away all the complexity and left only the ache.
1: The complexity.
0: Did I say that right?
1: We live in a complex city.
0: And we're all gone mad. Complexity.
1: Yeah.
0: Far out.
1: It's a complex city. What did I hear?
0: Oh my God, stop.
1: It's a complex city.
0: Okay, can I say my bit?
1: I was just doing my bit. I was doing my Kurt from a song of mine.
0: What do your song choices collectively say about you? Your music taste says you romanticize emotion but also analyze it. Hmm. Love songs that feel cinematic and nostalgic. Are drawn to vulnerability that feels controlled rather than messy. Like intensity but not chaos for chaos's sake. Connect strongly to longing and yearning themes. And probably replay songs based on feelings rather than the genre. Also, you clearly love covers. Actually, no. I mean, I love
1: covers.
0: Right. You clearly love covers because you like reinterpretation. You don't just want the song, you want someone's version of the song.
1: Right.
0: I care about perspective and emotional authenticity energy.
1: Hmm.
0: And then it said, you're asking me to do the randomest but weirdly horoscope reading based on the songs. This is interesting. Are you finding this interesting or not?
1: You haven't said anything yet.
0: So you're probably emotionally perceptive but selectively private, independent until suddenly deeply attached, nostalgic for moments while you're still living them, someone who wants intensity but also peace, exhausted by shallow interactions, and drawn to people with depth, humour, sadness, or edge. Current vibes.
1: That's me.
0: You're in a... I knew that that's what you were going to say. You're in a phase of trying to figure out, do I want stability, excitement, or emotional connection most? And the annoying answer is, you want all three simultaneously. Did I say that right?
1: Mm.
0: Nice. Your playlist also gives teacher who overthinks in the car after work, night driving energy, emotionally intelligent but occasionally self-destructive choices, and I'm fine while listening to the saddest thing imaginable.
1: Yeah, it's and pretty...
0: That was my horoscope.
1: It's pretty pertinent, pretty on the... accurate?
0: On the nose.
1: It's fairly accurate, I guess.
0: Yeah, I don't know.
1: But your GPT knows you as well, so
0: yeah.
1: that is the rub.
0: Yeah, it's kind of just like, oh, based on everything you've ever asked me, which I already know, here's what this is saying about you. Do you want to talk about something for 2 minutes, something that should be unpacked in like an hour?
1: What's that?
0: The science of learning. Unless you've got something you want to talk about.
1: No, let's talk about the science of learning.
0: Okay, I'll tell you the most interesting things because I've only got like 2 minutes. To learn something, it needs to go into your memory.
1: Riveting.
0: Right?
1: Earth-shattering.
0: And in our brain, we've got working memory and we've got long-term memory.
1: Again, never heard of this.
0: Working memory is something that's happening all the time and long-term memory is like meaningful.
1: Thank you for one explaining that to me.
0: So, you can only remember things. You can only remember 4 things at a time and for only about 20 seconds unless you do something about it. So that's following up, that learning.
1: Right.
0: Is that kind of interesting?
1: Mm-hmm.
0: Right? You also have a cognitive schema, which is like the way that you interpret things based on like, I don't know if this is correct. This is my interpretation of it. Take it as a grain of salt. But like, it's interesting to think... Wait, what was I saying?
1: I don't know, but your whispered tones made me pay attention.
0: Yeah, nice. I like that.
1: It must have been important.
0: I wanted to bring that into my radio style. Like, you know, how can I keep people listening?
1: She's real serious now because

0: She's whispering.
1: But it's the way your beliefs and experiences and, like, kind of values, I guess.
0: Shape you.
1: Kind of shape you, or also, what's that word? The word is, not prejudice, because it's not that.
0: Bias.
1: Bias, I guess.
0: Bias your thinking, or prejudice your thinking. They both work.
1: Yeah. So it's like understanding what prejudices and biases you have so that you can not potentially change them, but you could change them, but understanding other people's perspectives and points of view.
0: Mm.
1: And I think that's real key in understanding how you deal with situations and things. Like, I understand that this was done through an education lens, but I think, I don't know, I was just kind of sitting there as, how could I apply this to my life? How could, you know, this benefit me? How can I retrain my brain?
0: Mm.
1: You know?
0: Yeah, sure.
1: It was just interesting. And one of the examples she had was, like, if you're writing with your non-dominant hand, how you, if I was to ask you, like, write down with your non-dominant hand what you're doing this weekend, you'd probably write, like, a few words, but you wouldn't write a sentence. Versus when you're doing it with your right hand, all your brain power is going into, what am I actually writing?
0: Right.
1: Versus when you're using your non-dominant hand, all your brain power is going towards, how do I create the formation of these letters using my non-dominant hand, because that's not a skill you have.
0: Sure.
1: You know? Mm. So it's just interesting how our brain kind of works with the task we give it.
0: Mm.
1: It's interesting. I could, well, do some activities on it and unpack it at a later date, but I just thought something to ponder for the people.
0: That's very smart sounding.
1: Thanks. Thank you. Reflective. Beautiful.
0: Yeah, I've probably got opinions.
1: Yeah, I reckon we do our research and then have a debate.
0: Well, I'm not saying I disagree with a lot of it, but
1: I think you choose what you want to gravitate to, right?
0: I mean, when someone flips out in front of you over something minor.
1: You're talking about me before?
0: No. Do you just go, well, they're nuts? Or do you go, oh, I wonder what else is going on for them?
1: Yeah, 100%.
0: And I've done that a couple of times this week. Thought the second, not the first.
1: And I think that's really important, and I think that's, like, almost like empathy, kind of putting yourself in their shoes or whatever, but, like, the world is a nicer place when you do that.
0: Mm. I also think they're nuts.
1: Yeah, I knew you were going to ruin it. Stuff you. I tried.
0: But, yeah, I did try and go there.
1: No.
0: But I think I naturally go there anyway.
1: Oh, what?
0: Anyway, it's time. I don't need someone else to tell me that I do that. Now, it is time to wrap up, put a bow on it.
1: And I've actually loved doing today's session.
0: It's been good. We should do another cover show.
1: Yeah, there's so many to choose from.
0: We could do part two next week. There's no harm in that.
1: Yeah, I struggled narrowing mine down on what the vibe was.
0: Yeah, well, I only got to choose two, but it was maybe three.
1: You were doing nothing all morning. Yeah. Honestly, man.
0: Right, we got to go because we're already over time.
1: Have a lovely rest of your week, and we'll be back in the studio at the same time, 3 o'clock next Saturday.
0: Take care. We'll see you later.
1: Ka kites. 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

the role of the FDA, HHS, you know, basically the Robert Kennedy's running of the health sector and the government.

I can't help about the shape I'm in. I can't sing, I'm not pretty, and my legs are thin. But don't ask me what I think of you. I might not give the answer that you want me to.

When I talk to God, I know she understands. She says, stick with me, I'll be your guiding hand. But don't ask me what I think of you. I might not give the answer that you want me to.

0: Ah, now that's a sweet cover of Fleetwood Mac's Oh Well, New Zealand band BB and the Bullets. Good stuff. Now, a very good documentary movie currently on limited release is Jeff Buckley, It's Never Over, which explores the late singer's rise to fame and untimely passing.
1: How would you like your fans to think of you?
2: Just the music. Because when I'm dead, that's the only thing that'll be around.
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2: On Easter vacation, I stay with my father.
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2: People who remember my father. 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
8: We were these two sensitive young souls who found each other.
9: Race was huge.
2: My main influences, love, anger, depression, and Zeppelin.
10: He made a first record no one else could come close to making. 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
11: He already looks like Sinatra.
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13: I didn't want to be in his world if he didn't really want me there.
2: I've been wrong.

0: been completely ugly. I've been beautiful. I've been totally in love. I've been hideous. But I've never been dead.
1: Jeff Buckley, It's Never Over, a very sad story told with a great deal of sympathy. Buckley rose to fame in the early 1990s and released a superb album in 1994, Grace. This biopic documentary sensitively looks at Buckley's life, leading up to his sad passing at the age of 30. It's a long time since I've been to a movie where the audience remains seated after the actual movie has ended. So much to ponder and take in. Do go see it if you can find it somewhere screening. Jeff Buckley, It's Never Over. And, well, here is Jeff Buckley. The track is Vancouver.

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0: Now, Red Hot Chili Peppers man Flea has a new album out. It's a very jazz-influenced LP, but this track is a slight deviation from that. The track is Witched Alignment with guest vocalist Nick Cave.

Detox Mansion with Gaz. Expect the unexpected.

0: Ah, good track there. That was Auckland three-piece band Dr. Z's Dark Wave Disco Emporium. Do check them out. The track was Haunted House. And before that, back in time for some R&B soul, William Bell, I Forgot to Be Your Lover. Alrighty, last two tracks for this week. First up, Justin Townes-Earl. He's waiting for A Christchurch Woman.
1: I was doing all right

always been a fool for a conversation and a couple of smokes. Yeah, and when I'm feeling this blue, I just need someone to laugh at my jokes. I'm waiting for a Christchurch woman.

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0: Alrighty, so out of time, gotta go, gotta dash. 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
1: Just email info@plains.org.nz for more information.

0: conflict. A few men gather in front of a small shop. Phones in hand, they check the messages with reports of Israeli airstrikes. They keep coming in. The village is quiet, but not in peace.
1: War is ugly, but when it's imposed upon you, you have to defend your country and your existence.
0: Hussein, a middle-aged man, tall and kind, owned the only grocery here. It's now completely charred after an Israeli airstrike hit the building next door a month ago. He has now put up a Hezbollah flag outside.
1: We are all civilians here, but the community supports Hezbollah because they're defending us. We're the ones putting Hezbollah flags over destroyed shops and buildings here in the village, not them. They're the only ones keeping us on our land.
0: Near the mosque, we meet two women, Fatima and Dunya. In their 80s, born here and determined to stay.
2: How do you feel when you hear the drones overhead?
3: I won't lie, I am a bit afraid. I won't deny that. But then, I steady my nerves. Everyone gets afraid, but there are different levels of fear. We're counting on God, nothing more, nothing less.
0: More than 400 people have been killed in Lebanon during the ceasefire. Israel says it is attacking Hezbollah for violating the deal. And Hezbollah has attacked Israel and Israeli troops in southern Lebanon with rockets and drones.
2: We're standing at the last checkpoint of the Lebanese military on this road. And on the other side is the so-called yellow line. This is the part of Lebanon that is now under Israeli occupation. And the Lebanese soldiers have told us that Israeli troops are operating from some of the houses at the top of the hill, not really far from here.
0: Southern Lebanon is the heartland of Hezbollah. The group has been weakened and is under pressure to disarm, but it remains popular here.
4: Who is Hezbollah? It's me, you, and her. We are Hezbollah. Hezbollah was created to defend my land.
0: Rida lives in Tyre, the largest city in the south. An Israeli airstrike destroyed his business and his house and killed his brother and a dozen of his neighbors. All civilians, he says.
4: In my opinion, Hezbollah's weapons can only be handed over when Lebanon has full sovereignty over its territory. Because as long as Lebanon is under occupation or under threat, we cannot trust anyone.
0: As long as the strikes continue, these sirens across the country will not stop.
5: Hugo Bashega reporting. This is NewsHour.
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7: Meet Marta Moiter. Her lab researches the mechanisms of defensive behavior in the nervous system.
8: They basically tie smart glasses to a wearable wristband, and it's meant for people who might not be able to pick up on body language and social cues.
9: This was about 1.3 billion light years away. And in January, it reached us, and we managed to detect it.
10: We're looking at how tech can be used to power consumer boycotts. Every so often, relations between countries can get tense.
11: Just the sheer technical accomplishment of getting a vehicle to drive itself is extraordinary.
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5: Still to come here on NewsHour, concerns are raised about the dangers of extreme heat at men's World Cup football matches this summer. Taiwan's ambassador to the European Union on the pitfalls of President Trump's visit to China. And NewsHour speaks to a leading opposition figure from Venezuela on the future of politics there. Now the US is calling the shots. Here's the news first.
13: BBC News with Moira Alderson. A key member of Keir Starmer's cabinet has resigned. The Health Secretary, Wes Streeting, says he's lost confidence in the leadership of Britain's Prime Minister. His allies have told the BBC he has enough support from Labour MPs required to trigger a leadership contest. Xi Jinping has told a state banquet for Donald Trump that China...

was only intended for some of the countries in continental Europe and, of course, the UK, and primarily those that had an established democracy. But then when you talk about countries such as Ukraine,

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1: and DJ Botanics take control with hypnotic melodies and deep late night energy. 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
0: This is Beat Bros. Mark the date. 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

0: American Sasha Debevic McKenney was unanimously declared the winner. BBC News.
1: Welcome back to NewsHour. New evidence has emerged that Neanderthal humans used stone drills to treat their dental cavities 59,000 years ago. A molar found in Siberia features a deep hole apparently excavated while its owner was still alive. Justin Durham is Professor of Orofacial Pain at Newcastle University and the British Dental Association's Chief Scientific Advisor. He's seen a photograph of the tooth.
2: What do you think you inherited from your father?
3: 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Next question.
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6: He made a first record no one else could come close to making. 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
3: I've been wrong. I've been completely ugly. I've been beautiful. I've been totally in love. I've been hideous. But I've never been dead.
10: Jeff Buckley, It's Never Over, a very sad story told with a great deal of sympathy. Buckley rose to fame in the early 1990s and released a superb album in 1994, Grace. This biopic documentary sensitively looks at Buckley's life leading up to his sad passing at the age of 30. It's a long time since I've been to a movie where the audience remains seated after the actual movie has ended. So much to ponder and take in. Do go see it if you can find it somewhere screening. Jeff Buckley, It's Never Over. And, well, here is Jeff Buckley. The track is Vancouver.

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0: Now, Red Hot Chili Peppers' man Flea has a new album out. It's a very jazz-influenced LP, but this track is a slight deviation from that. The track is Witcher the Lineman with guest vocalist Nick Cave.

0: Ah, good track there. That was Auckland three-piece band Dr. Z's Dark Wave Disco Emporium. Do check them out. The track was Haunted House. And before that, back in time for some R&B soul, William Bell, I Forgot to Be Your Lover. Alrighty, last two tracks for this week. First up, Justin Townes-Earl. He's waiting for A Christchurch Woman.
1: Doing all right, laying in and laying low. I was wasting my night, calling in my favorite songs on the local radio. I was standing in the window, staring down into the streets.

been a fool for a conversation and a couple of smokes. Yeah, and when I'm feeling this blue, I just need someone to laugh at my jokes.

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0: Alrighty, so out of time, gotta go, gotta dash. Until next week, you just keep on rocking now while you still can.
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1: If you have an event or notice that you would like on air, please email

Girl, woman, athlete. Kia ora and hello, I'm your host, Sophia. 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Kia ora and hello. Thank you for joining me for episode 44 of Girl, Woman, Athlete. Wherever you are listening, I hope you are having a wonderful day, whether or not you are moving or resting or, dare I say, driving. Today in our show, we've got Sarah Vermeulen, who is a absolute incredible mother, adventure racer, athlete, nurse. She does so much. And we talk about her approach to movement and how she balances it with a toddler and her partner to make sure that they both have full cups. We also talk about the importance of looking after your pelvic floor. And we talk about her journey with ultra running. So if you're looking for any tips on how to do a backyard or a front yard, that's a ladies only backyard ultra, then stay tuned, because this episode is full of so many golden nuggets to add to your repertoire of ideas and things to try with your movement journey. If you've got any races or events that you are training for and would like to promote, then do get in touch, because I love to hear about all of the cool things going on. And there's often so many more things than we really, there's things I just don't hear about, and I would love to be able to share so that more people can get involved. Last weekend, I was lucky enough to lead a ride on the Bossu Road for the Rod Donald Banks Peninsula Trust Walking Festival. It was really fun. Despite a drizzly start, the sun came out and we got to see epic views over the Canterbury Plains, over towards Lake Ellesmere, and we enjoyed a nice coffee and a cake at Little River. So I really would recommend getting out onto Banks Peninsula when the days are nice and bluebird and crisp, because it's pretty special. And of course, coming up this weekend is Run Akaroa, so there'll be plenty of people getting ready to run along those hills. Now, I just want to give you all a heads up that season 2 of Girl, Woman, Athlete will be ending in about 3 episodes, and I will be taking a short break as I go overseas to do a little bit of traveling and adventuring myself. However, I will be back. Season 3 will start in the springtime, so look forward to that and do keep in touch. There is an absolute catalogue of episodes on Spotify, Plains Media, Apple Podcasts, wherever you listen, so you can delve back and listen to all of the incredible wahine that I have had the privilege and the pleasure to chat to on this show so far. Now, speaking of incredible wahine, here is my interview with Sarah. Kia ora, Sarah. Thank you so much for joining.

0: joining me today on Girl, Woman, Athlete.
1: Thank you very much for having me. It's very exciting.
0: I'm really looking forward to this conversation. It's been a long time coming. I've been looking forward to getting you on the show for a long time. For our listeners that don't know who you are, could you give us a little bit of an introduction to yourself and maybe include a fun fact or a guilty pleasure if you have one?
1: Oh, yes, I can. Kia ora, I'm Sarah. I'm an adventure lover with pretty much all sports. That's probably one of my issues, is if you show me a sport, I'll probably fall in love with it. Outside of sport and movement, I am a nursing kayako, so I'm teaching of nursing full time. And I also pick up the odd casual shift in the hospital as well, so a bit busy. And outside of that, I'm a mama to a 2.5-year-old, Frankie, and my two beautiful dogs as well. So yeah, life is busy. Fun fact or guilty pleasure, I have a deep fryer in my garage that gets turned on after every big training session. So,
0: oh, nice.
1: Yeah, fries, sometimes donuts.
0: Have you done Mars bars?
1: I haven't yet. I went through a stage of apple kind of dumpling things. So they're in season at the moment, apples. So
0: perfect.
1: If you come to my house after a big adventure.
0: Yes. Well, that actually might get me up to go for a run with you. I remember that one time I was going to try and go for a run with you at like 5 a.m. and I couldn't get up. Sarah, one word that came to mind when I was thinking about, as I was cycling to this interview, when I was thinking of you and like, oh, Sarah, I was like, adventure addict. I don't know why that word came to mind. It was like, I feel like you do so many cool things. It's pretty inspiring.
1: Yeah, I do. Yeah, I love adventure. I think I've always loved adventure. And I think it is that, yeah, that addict, that high that you do sometimes feel after testing yourself or being brave and courageous to try those things that just make you a little bit scared. And I think when I'm in that space is when I feel most alive. So, yep, I am slightly addicted to that feeling.
0: Yeah, good. I was like, oh, I hope this isn't an offensive term. Because
1: no.
0: I was thinking it too today. I was like, oh, I've did the Christchurch half marathon on Saturday and I'm really feeling the runner's high still. Yeah. I'm like seeing people run around Hagley Park and I'm like, I want to just get off my bike and run too. And yeah, it is an addictive feeling. It's a healthy thing at least to be addicted to, and a great reason to have a deep fat fryer. Yeah. So you've got to balance the two.
1: Exactly. Life's all about balance.
0: Yep, exactly. So movement, do you want to tell us a bit about the types of like movement and sports that you do?
1: I think if I was going to describe myself as any one sport, it would be a runner. I think that's where I naturally fall kind of into. For some reason, I either like running around in circles or running for a long period of time. And I think that comes to just that endurance headspace of just that challenge to, can you do it? But outside of that, I actually love whitewater kayaking. So, you know, I would say I'm okay at it. I wouldn't say I'm going out trying to do the really technical stuff that I'm scared I might die. But pretty much all summers, every summer for the last 8 years, we go to Murchison, we do whitewater paddling. And so that's probably my other kind of sport. Yeah, I dabble in mountain biking. I also like climbing as well. I did get hooked into also co-steering after this last big adventure race. I think I could do more of that, actually. That is another cool sport that I don't think many people have done.
0: No, I don't know anyone, actually, that's a co-steerer other than now the people that have recently done the Magnificent Adventure Race, which you obviously did, which was how many weeks ago?
1: I think it's coming up 4 or 5 now.
0: Yeah.
1: Time is actually going quite fast.
0: Yeah. We'll have to get into that because, as we know on the show, adventure races take, they're super fun. You learn lots about yourself, but the body takes a hit and there's a good bit of recovery.
1: Yes, the body is still recovering, unfortunately.
0: Well, you've got to let it recover. I love that you have water sports, rock sports, but you're a runner and you just basically try everything. I think that's a really fantastic mentality to have. I want to know, like, how did you get into these sports and were you always sporty as a kid?
1: Yeah, I was kind of reflecting about that earlier today. And I mean, I can reflect back to year 6 camp when we got to walk through a swamp and a hike. And I just remember loving walking through that muddy swamp and coming back being like, let's do more. And in my early teens, I was actually lucky enough to get a wee week-long scholarship to OPC, kind of like Outward Bound in the North Island. And after that exposure to

0: climbing up a mountain, and I can't remember what else we did. I came back and demanded with my mum that we joined the Hutt Valley Tramping Club. So I was 14 at the time, the youngest person there. Everyone else was about 40 or 50. But it was so amazing, you know, that I was going out on all these amazing hikes and tramps. I got into mountaineering and skiing as well through that. And I think that's where that inkling of adventure really started. That grew to new adventures. I went overseas when I was 16, 17 in search for more skiing, but actually randomly fell into running while I was over there. So, yeah, mountain biking's an interesting one, though. I'd have to say Spring Challenge has actually been the reason I've actually learned how to ride a bike. The first Spring Challenge, I could not ride a bike. I had to walk down every little zigzag corner. Ooh. And so it's quite cool to actually reflect on how Spring Challenge has actually got all these beautiful wahine out moving and doing these things that we wouldn't usually do. And
1: yeah,
0: through Spring Challenge, I've now done these crazy adventure races as well. So
1: that's awesome. So yeah, you reckon Spring Challenge has been a bit of a catalyst for you, not only mountain biking, but actually doing the adventure racing as well?
0: Definitely. Yeah, 100%. Spring Challenge opened my world to adventure racing. I don't think without Spring Challenge, I definitely wouldn't have been doing it.
1: That is huge. Mm. Oh, well, well done Spring Challenge. Well done you for doing it. When did you first do the Spring Challenge?
0: I think it was about, I've done maybe six or seven now. I think about 8 years ago, I probably did my first Spring Challenge. Yeah.
1: Wow, that is awesome. How did you feel then signing up for a race like Spring Challenge, not really knowing how to ride a mountain bike? That must have been, that's quite audacious.
0: Yeah. Oh, I didn't know what I was getting myself into.
1: Perfect. This is what we need to do.
0: Back then, I was still quite fit. So I was, you know, I was hiking fit. I was crossfitting fit. So I was strong. And so, yeah, maybe I fell off the bike a couple of times. Maybe I had to walk a bit. But as far as keeping up with the team, it was okay.
1: Yeah. Yeah. You were just like, it's fine. With all the, with or without the bike, I'll keep up. Yep. It's all good.
0: Yeah. I'll just run the bike.
1: Yeah. Perfect. I'm a runner. Oh, awesome. Wow. So that's amazing that a tramping club kind of led you into a lifetime love of adventures. I love that you were like a teenager making new friends with all these older people, but often the greatest mentors are, you know, decades older than ourselves.
0: Yeah. They are.
1: And then you went skiing and you found a love of sports. Has anything changed since you've become a mum?
0: Yes, lots of things have changed since becoming a mum. As far as movement goes, gosh, I'm so much more determined and disciplined than I ever have been in my life. You know, prior to being a mama, you know, I would say I'd go out for a 30K run and then I'd be like, oh no, let's just have a cup of tea. It's a bit wet out there. Whereas now, I'm so precious with my time that I go out and do my training and I don't get up really early. I must admit that's still a skill I'm learning. But yeah, time discipline has improved a lot. I guess as well as being a mama, it makes you appreciate all the little small things or the moments that you get to have with yourself, but also with your tamariki. Like Frankie and I, through movement, you know, she comes on runs with me in the pram and we get to have so much chatting, actually. Like we get to talk about her day and things like that, rather than when we're just busy doing things, we're not actually chatting. So it's amazing what movement can do in that sense of connection. Mm. And now Frankie just knows that I'm going out running, going out doing a crazy race, and she knows she's gonna be there when she gets older. So it's really
1: cool.
0: Yeah,
1: she's just thinking mama's doing her thing.
0: Yeah,
1: there she goes. Does she enjoy being in the pram?
0: Yes, but we go via, yeah, so like, yeah, via parks is how we kind of do it. You know, these big adventure races or these big runs like, you know, the Front Yard Ultra and stuff, they require quite a lot of hours. And it's trying to figure out that balance of how you have that work-life family balance. And so sometimes I would go out in the hills for like a couple of hours, then I'll come back, get the pram, and then we'll just go in the prams and then go by the playground. So go by a multiple playgrounds, run for half an hour playground.
1: Half an hour run.
0: Yeah. And then by the bakery, you know, and dogs are in tow as well. So it's very chaotic. People often look at me like I'm a crazy lady.
1: Or superwoman.
0: Yes. Yeah. Either.
1: They're thinking, wow, she is doing all of that.
0: Yeah. Yeah. It's a bit chaotic sometimes if there's some power lines or things, but you know.
1: You make it work.
0: Yeah.
1: You probably make it look easy, I reckon. You're doing very well. One of the next, the kind of one of the topics to talk about is the average week. Do you have, what does the average week look like for you? Do you even have an average week?
0: No, I have no,

0: I have no average reading. Yeah. As far as schedule goes, I'm not disciplined as far as having like a routine. And I think just depending on what's happening with the family, I have to kind of be flexible with that. If there's a big event coming up, I do try to get like 3 runs a week, 3 bikes, and some gym sessions in. But yeah, real flexy. If I need to, I'll just squeeze it in at lunch. If I have no time, I will race people to work. Nice. People don't know we're on a race, but I am racing them.
1: This is sprint work.
0: Yeah, and then, you know, maybe Frankie and I might go for a hike with her on my back part of the way. So, yeah, it just has to be flexible.
1: I think that's a great attitude to have when you have so many demands. Mm. You know, flexibility is super important in this day and age.
0: Yeah.
1: And when you're trying to achieve so much. Do you have a coach?
0: I do have a coach. I'm with Team CP, Richard. And we go through phases of how often we catch up and how much programming I want or don't want. So, for example, prior to the big adventure race, we were going away for, luckily enough, we went away to Murchison for 6 weeks. And I wanted some structure, but not too much structure, so I could still kayak. Because, you know, that's where the real love is. And so we just had simple goals. Three runs, 3 bikes, and alternate week. Each week you'd do something big and you'd swap it out with a run or a hike. A run hike or a bike. Yeah. But like, for example, with Crater Rim, would be more disciplined with trying to get more structured running in. So prior to Richard, if you'd asked my husband kind of what type of athlete I was, he'd say I was off the couch. I was just chaotic. And I mean, I still am chaotic, but I signed up to a 100K race before getting in with Richard. And I just did it just ad hoc, randomly, and still did okay, but did get an injury after it. And I was like, okay, I'm doing a miler, I'm committing. And it's just been, yeah, best decision. Highly recommend if you're doing big races to get a coach. And it's also the recovery planning as well. Like, how do you recover? What are your steps? Mm. Especially the big races. They're really hard on the body. And so it's coming up with that plan with someone that you can chat and debrief and...
1: And review kind of how the day went as well. Because sometimes you want to go back and give it another shot. And then you've got to make sure you remember everything that went well or didn't go well as well. How's the recovery been from this last race? Actually, do you want to tell us a bit about your last event that you did? Because it's pretty cool.
0: Yeah, well, I actually did one on the weekend as well.
1: Oh, wait, what did you do the weekend?
0: The Mackenzie.
1: Oh, yes!
0: But anyway, my last big race was the Magnificent.
1: Yeah.
0: We had a goal of, like, going for top 10. And we're a relatively fit team, I would say. However, this course was known for very technical nav. It started in Gore and had most of its adventure happen out in the Catlins. And so we got lost for 16 hours in this technical, beautiful bush in the Catlins. And so we went from being semi-competitive to having to completely change our goals. And our goal became finishing as a team and still working hard. And we did achieve that. I think most nights after that, we're only having 2 hours sleep. Wow. We didn't have any major arguments with each other. We still were laughing. And so I think, yeah, a major win as far as learning about each other and ourselves. So
1: yeah, that's awesome. I think finishing as a team has to be number one goal, because if you're not in a team, you're actually not even in the running for anything. So
0: yeah, well, I mean, I think 30% didn't finish as a team
1: And you said you got a love of co-steering from this event. Do you want to tell us a bit about this co-steering section?
0: Oh, yes. Well, if you haven't done co-steering, if you like boogie boarding or surfing and you like a little bit of climbing or hiking, I think this is the sport for you.
1: Okay.
0: And so how it worked was it depends on the tides and the swell, of course, about how gnarly it would be, but you're kind of going around cliffs and hiking or jumping around the cliffs as much as you can, and then committing to these glorious swims when you can't. And so I guess some of the swims, you know, you'd look at the water and be like, oh, that looks nice and calm, I can swim across that, no issues. And then next minute the wave comes in and it's literally like a washing machine.
1: Oh my gosh.
0: So you had to learn how to jump and time your jumps and commit to your jumps, and then also how to time your last little bit of swim-ins, because, sorry, I don't know if that's quite the word, but if you got that timing wrong, it kind of wash you in and wash you out.

0: or if you partially climbed up the rock but didn't get high enough up and your timing was wrong, you could the wave could come in and crash you off and pull you off the rock, which it did for us once or twice, but nothing like the videos, if anyone's seen the videos of the coaster.
1: I have seen the videos. I was watching them thinking, oh, my dear Lord, this looks incredibly stressful.
0: I only had the experience I had, but yeah. If you relax into it and just accept the waves will take you in, the waves will take you out, you just need to get your timing right. I have a wetsuit, I have a PFD on, I can float. On the whole, you're okay. And so I actually really enjoyed it. And I enjoyed, again, you told me I was an addict earlier, but you did get that sense of adrenaline and, you know, you were in that flow state. I wasn't thinking about anything else apart from getting across that part of water. So, yeah, I loved it. There's amazing around Taylor's Mistake and Sumner. So if anyone's keen, highly recommend.
1: Okay.
0: There's a few seals out there too, actually, so.
1: Oh, my word. Okay. Yeah. Well, make sure if you are going to take this adventure, then make sure you got all the correct gear.
0: Yes. PFD. Wetsuit.
1: PLB maybe.
0: PLB throw bag if you and go with someone else.
1: Yeah. Okay, that's great. We've got all the safety things covered off there. Well, it sounds like it was an incredible adventure and you guys finished well as a team, which is awesome. And yeah, the technical side of that race seemed spicy. Are you going to do the next one? I believe the next one's in November.
0: December. Yeah. So I think God's Own and Magnificent kind of swaps up with dates. Well, there's part of me that kind of just wants to keep doing the Magnificent now, and because I did it at the start, I've done one and two. Now I want to do three. So we're dabbling with the team. So maybe.
1: Cool. And how is the recovery going? Was the body okay after such a big race?
0: Yeah, well, to be honest, I feel like we don't really chat about recovery post these races. You know, we think about exercise being healthy for us, but I love the adventure race and I'd promote the adventure, doing adventure racing, but it takes a toll on your body. And if you're thinking about you going for like, you know, 20 to 22 hours, some people don't sleep at all, what that does to your body. So after the adventure race, I couldn't feel my feet.
1: Whoa.
0: My feet, because we were going like 22 hours every day. So my legs were really swollen and I didn't know it because just everything hurt, but I've actually irritated my Achilles as well. So currently, you know, I've gone from running quite a big distance at the start of the year to running about 2K, but doing lots of biking. So it's okay. It's just part of the process. But I do wish after that race I had a better plan with work. Like I went into work a couple of days after. I wish I had just said I'd work at home and mark, had my legs elevated, go to one of those posh things where they've got the Epsom salt baths, you know, thinking about how, and that the post-race blues, someone said that to me, Peter, he's like, beware of the post-race blues. I was like, what do you mean? I've got all these cool events. I won't get post-race blues. And they're real. That little dark hole of anxiety and, you know, I knew that it was only short term, but that was really, really interesting just to acknowledge that that was there. And also just coming off needing to refuel, but then my body just craved sugar for like 3 or 4 weeks. I just had that wanting to eat the same amount. And I was like, how do I stop? I feel a little bit guilty that I'm usually don't feel guilt about eating this, but I can't control the portion. So yeah, all those little things just to have a plan would be what I would be for the next one.
1: Well, that's a really great learning and a great reflection to have shared. The post-race and post kind of like, especially when you've got those big training blocks as well, the sugar addiction is real and it is one of the hardest things to kind of get on top of. But I think after a race like that, you kind of do just need to let your body get that fuel back, but then, yeah, have that plan to wean it off, you know.
0: Yeah, I mean, I think a week or two, you know, but I was going, you know, week three, I still want to eat the whole pack of biscuits.
1: I was like, I'm eating the whole gatto.
0: This has got to simmer down a bit now.
1: Yeah. Oh, well, how's the Achilles now?
0: It's getting there. I mean, I was supposed to run Ecuador the marathon in 5 weeks. And I think realistically, being kind to myself, I'll probably drop down to the 10K to be part of the amazing event, but also be smart.
1: Yeah.
0: So I've done kind of a couple of 5K runs, a couple of 8K runs, a couple of 2K runs, but I've switched to biking and that's kind of why I did

0: Mackenzie in the weekend was, I love movement and I love competing and I love the post-race feel and I just needed something and that biking gave that. So
1: tell us a bit about the Mackenzie. How was that? Because it's a race down in Takapo, isn't it?
0: Yeah.
1: Yeah.
0: So it was my first ever bike race. So, you know, I've done adventure racing and I did coast to coast like once when I was, a while back, 15 years ago, but never done a bike race. And I think it's all the males there that slightly, I still can't really change a tire. I need to learn this.
1: That's okay. I think there's a lot of girl woman athletes that can't change tires or punctures or things like that yet. So we're going to work on getting a workshop together.
0: Yes. And I think we just need to practice multiple times. Because I really did try, but my hands are just not strong enough. So someone will have tips that they can teach me.
1: Yeah.
0: And the Mackenzie, yep. So I did the muster, which was 92 kilometres. We were ideally going to go around Lake Tekapo, but unfortunately the river was a little bit high at the top end, so we was out and back. And loved it. It's just like a running race. Like, you know, all these little, I was so anxious. I was nervous that it wasn't going to be good enough. It's just funny, these feelings that you give yourself. But everyone was so supportive. The aid station people were amazing. The bike mechanics were amazing. I stupidly learned how to put cleats, bike with cleats about 3 days prior.
1: Nice.
0: Had one sideways fall, couldn't get my cleat in for 20Ks. But lessons learned. Hey, next time I'm going to get a PB because I'll know how to use those cleats.
1: Yeah. This sounds like such a great event.
0: Oh, I highly recommend it. I'm going back next year.
1: Yeah.
0: Yeah.
1: That's awesome. Yeah, I've had lots and lots of good feedback about this race. So your first bike race and you're hooked.
0: I am hooked, yeah.
1: This is the addict.
0: I'm even thinking about getting a trainer over winter now. That's how much I'm hooked on biking. So,
1: wow, yeah. Great.
0: Yeah.
1: This is so cool. One of the events that we haven't talked about, which I know that you've done, is these ultras. So the ultra runs that you've done, you've done a front yard and a backyard ultra.
0: Mm-hmm.
1: And did you do the miler?
0: I did the miler pre-Frankie, yeah.
1: Pre-Frankie. So, yeah, do you want to talk us through those? Because so many of us hear about these sorts of races and can't really quite comprehend how one goes about doing it. Obviously, with a backyard or front yard ultra, you can do the same distance as a miler, potentially, but it's completely different. Do you want to talk us through those?
0: Yeah, so the front yard ultra differs that it's female only. And the loop is 6 kilometres a loop, as opposed to the traditional backyard of being, I think, about 6.7 kilometres a loop. And so how the style works, I think similar to the bike one that you were at recently, within that hour you have to complete that distance. And then whatever time you have left, you can just hang out. You can go to your aid station. You can have your beautiful support people give you a massage. You can put your feet up, have all the candy you want. And then go back out. You need to make it back within the hour and then you make out for another loop. The headspace game for these backyard, front yard ultras, though, are so different to a traditional, because they just go until you need to have your support. So you have the winner and then everyone else is a DNF. But you need, I can't remember quite the term they use, but they're the assist, sorry. And so kind of it's dependent on how far the assist can go to how long the race goes, because the person who wins can only get one lap more. So, yeah, like you say, they can go for a miler. You know, the world record's like huge amounts of kilometres. I'm not quite sure how much, but I think it's like 600. Yeah,
1: 600.
0: Huge. They go for multiple days.
1: Yeah, wow.
0: Yeah, so did a front yard. I did a backyard ultra last year, my first ever one. That was midwinter. And I didn't have a goal in mind. It was cold. I didn't have a heater in my little tent. And so my husband was there, but we had a friend staying at home kind of looking after Frankie, but kind of not. I didn't have a support crew really sorted because it wasn't organised. And he had to go home at 2 a.m. And I was like, oh, you know, bed sounds nice and warm. I could go home. My body wasn't failing me, but my mind definitely did. I was like, yep, no, 120Ks, that's good. I'll go home. But going into this front yard ultra this year, I was like, I am naturally slightly competitive. And
1: we celebrate that on Girl Woman Athlete, don't worry.
0: And I was like, nah, I'm going to get timed out on a lap. That's my goal. I'm getting timed out. I'm not going to complete that lap, and that's when I'm going to quit. and end up being out there for 192 kilometres and actually won. And yeah, just having that headspace of

0: going in, and that was my goal. Because otherwise it's quite easy to quit because, you know, it's not like you have a finish line like traditional races. It's one more lap, one more lap, one more lap. And the psychology of your other people that you're racing against, of how long are they going to go for? So I did, you know.
1: That's everyone, epic.
0: Yeah, it is epic. Yeah, it was, yeah. And, you know, you come up with little strategies. I always left looking like I was super fresh and came in.

0: milk products and also wearing regeneratively grown wool to save the world. And this is the story we have to get out there and quit kicking our farmers to the curb. And to do this, we need farmers on the land with all the livestock management skills that Kiwi farmers have. So you're in an incredibly great position to really excel at this. And it's really, really easy to do. You don't have to spend any money. You just have to change your management.
1: It's not the cow, it's the how.
0: Exactly. But the marketing story is critical, because my sister went into a grocery store in the States 2 months ago, and she said she called me up in a panic for me. She said, there's 10 different types of fake meat on the shelf now. And we saw that happen with dairy in the States, where the fake milk took over, and it really reduced the market for both conventional and organic dairy farmers in the States. So this is a big deal. It's so important to create this story that's authentic, build the carbon sponge that's gonna heal the climate so that more people don't go vegetarian.
1: What is for you the definition of mob grazing? And what are some easy, practical things that you can offer for farmers to consider applying to pique their curiosity and see some results?
0: So I guess we approached it from two ways. We started with the holistic plan grazing, and all that does is it allows you to provide the optimal recovery for the kind of pasture plants that you want to have. So if, for instance, you wanted more diversity, you might need some longer recoveries, especially in the summer, to allow, what I think are the most highly palatable plants that have the most energy, for instance, timothy, red clover. A lot of farmers in the States were doing that, especially, ranchers, sheep and beef people. And they really weren't generating the quality that you would need for dairy farming. So it wasn't until Ian Mitchell Innes came to, our part of the Eastern US and started working with organic dairy farmers that were moving in that holistic direction. And he taught us all about managing the quality. And the secret to that is mobbing up your mobs. And, for dairy farms, it's easy. On my farm, all we did was split the day paddock in half with a single wire, and we split the night paddock in half. And when the people who, milked the cows were done washing down the sheds, they'd ride out and lock the cows in, and they just roll up that reel when they were out there. It took 10 minutes. So we had quadrupled our animal density. And this allowed us to lift our residual very slowly over 5 years. So we lifted our residual about 5 centimeters per year over 5 years, and that allowed lots and lots of diversity to come in. But we needed that higher density to trample down the higher lignin part of the grasses so that they would come up fresh and green. So Ian Mitchell Innes was huge in teaching us how to grow more grass. And really, you want to increase your stocking rate, not reduce your stocking rate, because if you're regenerating your grassland and building topsoil, you'll be able to harvest more solar energy because you're growing more grass, and you should be able to have more livestock, especially on sheep and beef farms. In our case, like most dairy farmers, we were already overstocked. So what we did was just reduced our purchase feed. And that's how we just saved money instead of milking more cows. But on sheep and beef farms, I like to see them increase their stocking rate. And that's going to be a good measurement if you're regenerative or not.
1: There's a perception that we need less cattle or less animals. And people use, stock units per hectare. And there's also some pressure from regulations and some, top-down enterprises, I guess you could say, to have almost limitations on stock units per hectare.

0: how do we communicate this to those, I guess you could say, higher powers, that actually it's not something that's bad? Is it just about getting more farmers enrolled in that possibility, or what do you think we can do to?
1: So in New Zealand, we can have case studies, and you know there's a lot of farmers doing this regenerative grazing, and they're already measuring their soil carbon, taking baseline soil carbon, and we'll see where it goes, because that's going to write your story. So they've done a case study on White Oak Pastures, which is an American farm that's been using holistic management for a long time, and they're producing a net negative carbon beef. You know, all the carbon they're sequestrating in their soil is offsetting all their methane production. So that's the story that we need to get out there. It is, you need to look at the big picture. We probably don't need less animals. We probably need more animals, because people don't understand we're working with a very thin soil profile and, you know, very thin grassland here in New Zealand. And as we build that up thicker, we'll be able to handle more animals, and we'll actually need them to use their superpower of animal impact to, you know, fertilize the soil naturally. But, you know, the scientists from Europe have, again, they measured the methane coming from these animals in a lab, and they don't understand how the grassland system works. And I do recommend people go look on YouTube at Walter Jena's work, which explains how this methane in a grassland setting is completely mitigated. So as more case studies come out and we get the results, then we have to market that story. Forget the government, because, you know, it's your consumers that are in the important thing. Because if they stop eating, you know, meat products and milk products, well, then there's no point in farming any animals if no one's going to eat the products from them. I guess that's where we have to go, is just get the results and get it out there. But, you know, regenerative farms in the States are already showing that they can be net negative in far as carbon in producing their protein.
0: I'm always so excited and uplifted and motivated hearing you speak, Siobhan. But what I was wondering was, we've talked a bit about dairying. What about the sheep guys? You're down there in Milton on a sheep farm, you and Rick. What are some observations you're making with the sheep?
1: And I do think the consumers are starting to come around to the idea that fiber grown on sheep is, you know, super, super regenerative. I love sheep. I used to love cows, but now I think I love sheep even more, because they're just such intelligent mothers. I do think, you know, when we talk about diversity in farming, that's super important. And I like the idea of, you know, having sheep, cattle, deer, whatever you can. I think the more diverse your farm is, the better. But sheep surely have to be, you know, the most eco-friendly way to raise meat, I believe. And they can be easily part of these systems. But again, we've been managing sheep, you know, just how our, you know, forefathers from Europe did. You know, my family is Irish, and you go back to Ireland and England, and, you know, it's all short pastures because it's easy to manage sheep that way. So it is a lot harder to create quality for sheep, you know, because of how they've kind of evolved in our pastoral systems. And we take a lot of compromises as we're managing the sheep regeneratively on our trial in Milton. So we know that perennial ryegrass, the optimal recovery might be the three-leaf stage. But when we have lambs about, whether lambs at foot or, you know, after weaning, mobs of just lambs, we're targeting the two-leaf stage during those times, because we know we need to have a compromise to get the growth, fast growth. But then hopefully, you know, it would be ideal if we could manage to then in the summertime get the lambs off, and then later in the summer achieve a longer recovery for that ryegrass, to at least keep the ryegrass persisting so that dog's tail and brown top don't slip into the equation. Because remember, when perennial ryegrass is at the one or two leaf stage, brown top has five leaves. So that's how we're kind of looking at sheep and managing it. But

0: But I love sheep and I love wool. And you know, my partner Rick, through the AgMatch and the AgWool program, he's really trying to create a market for this regeneratively grown wool, which is huge. It's what the world needs. Instead of dumping all this plastic into the ocean, we could create completely compostable wool products and just close the loop.
1: He's doing more than trying, Siobhan. I can assure you that. Yesterday, it seems to be everywhere I go, I'm seeing those jerseys.
0: Oh, well done. So yeah, it's becoming you know, a uniform for New Zealand farmers, which is great. So
1: Yeah.
0: yeah, again, it's a New Zealand grown wool. It's what the world needs more of.
1: So, Siobhan, we've talked a bit about pine plantations and they're, quite detrimental. But what are some of the positive parts that I mean, trees are great. We love trees. How do we fit trees into our systems?
0: And I love trees too. And that's the other thing that Walter Jenner taught us is how important they are for actually creating rain. You know, they release these magical bacteria from their stomata that literally become the nucleus for raindrops. And trees are hugely important. The only thing I was knocking is the plantation pine, which is actually destructive. The amazing thing about New Zealand is you can grow almost any kind of tree here. You can grow palm trees, giant sequoias, all your beautiful native rimu. Just incredible forestry can be grown here. But I think a better model would be diverse forest, either your diverse native forest, but or your diverse native forest mixed with exotics. I'll give you an example. In New York State, it became illegal after the Dust Bowl for farmers to get up on steep hills and cultivate them. So they've actually grown up to native forest. But we use it as a big resource. So forestry is a $10 billion business in New York State, and we're only the size of the South Island or so. But the forests are hardly ever clear cut like they do here. So we do what's called selective harvest, where you go in and if a tree has a beautiful couple of veneer logs or it's ready to harvest, those will be pulled out, but they'll leave most of the forest intact to continue regrowing. It's the same idea of a perennial pasture, but in a forest sense. So whereas your plantation pine is more like an annual crop. So just like with the grasslands, this perennial forest isn't destructive. And it also doesn't destroy the habitat for all the animals that live in there, you know, because we've got, you know, lots of deer and possums and squirrels and raccoons and all those things in there that need a home. So if we clear cut it, the outcomes would be bad. But the outcomes that we're getting in New York's is huge because the New York City Watershed Council was created 20 or 25 years ago as a way to keep farmers on the land. And it's a voluntary system that partners with farmers to encourage them to stay in business so that their farms don't get developed into subdivisions, because it's under the trees and under the farmland that water gets filtered before it goes into the New York City reservoirs. And this partnership system has actually saved New York City billions and billions of dollars. I think $250 million a year gets supplied to farmers as grants to help them with practices like building laneways or, you know, concrete feed pads to improve the water quality, but also as a way to encourage farmers, especially smaller farmers, to stay on the land. These are the people that are taking care of the land and the soil, and they've, you know, been in these farming communities for, you know, generations. So it's preserving the farming culture and the farms. People in New York City love their farmers. You know, I used to do farmers markets there. And unlike here, you know, when you talk to consumers, they would thank us for producing the food we're producing. They love us. But also this partnership with the New York City Watershed Council is saving those ratepayers in New York City billions and billions of dollars, because New York City is

0: the largest city in the world that doesn't filter its water. And that water filtration is a requirement by the federal government, but it's been waived for New York City because the quality of the water is so good. And it's a combination of, you know, these diverse forests. I think 40% of farms in the Northeast, even these dairy farms, are in forestry. So basically, you know, the steeper hills are covered in this, you know, native diverse forest. You know, it's not just plantation pine. And every time those forests are harvested, every 10 years, they'll go in and pluck out these nice big trees that are ready. That's a way of sequestering carbon. Because if those trees just fell over on the ground, they would oxidize into the air. But instead, it's high quality wood, you know, nice hardwood, maple and cherry, oak. Those kind of things can be made into long-lasting items. So instead of cardboard or toilet paper, it might be an oak table that'll last 500 years if you take care of it. So I see that as a better model for New Zealand. And you know, I've heard scientists here who are promoting fewer cows actually misrepresent this Watershed Council program, because it's actually a voluntary partnership with farmers to keep them on the land. And they're definitely not telling them to milk fewer cows, because they actually want farms to thrive.
1: When you talk about filtration of water, I'm guessing you're talking about sediment, and it's a topic that's really quite sensitive and right in the headlights, so to speak, at the moment in New Zealand, particularly around nitrates. And I'm curious to know and understand where you see fertilizer fitting into our agricultural systems, and what has been your sort of personal journey with regards to fertilizer reliance through your career as a farmer.
0: Because I like to see farms be more productive, not less. I don't think regenerative farmers, as they get started, should reduce their fertilizer, because in New Zealand, fertilizer was applied by air. That's how Mother Nature did it, because before people came, New Zealand was chock-a-block full of birds, and some of them went out to sea during the day and went fishing, and when they came back, they'd perch in the trees and deposit their fertilizer on the ground. So, you know, fish fertilizer has probably been used in New Zealand for thousands and thousands of years. So it's important not to give up on your fertility program until you learn how to naturally fertilize your soil by this non-selective trampling of your residual. So in the meantime, it is a great idea to reduce the chemical fertilizers and switch to ones that aren't going to kill the soil biology, because the soil biology is what's building your carbon sponge. And as far as nitrogen goes, in a cropping system or in a perennial ryegrass system, nitrogen leaks out the top and the bottom, because the, you know, short-rooted grasslands can't hold in the nitrates, so they leak out the bottom and go into the waterways. Whereas if it's a thick, deep-rooted pasture, it's going to capture all that and suck it up like a sponge, because we've built the sponge. But I touched a little earlier on the nitrous oxide. Most of the nitrous oxide that's gone into the atmosphere at the moment is from nitrogen fertilizers. And I mentioned earlier, nitrous oxide is 300 times a more potent greenhouse gas than carbon, but it's also lingers in the atmosphere for up to 114 years. So much, much more damaging than CO2 or methane, which only lasts for 12 years.
1: If we're not applying nitrogen, where does it come from?
0: So a lot of this regenerative, you know, I tell farmers, when you're trying to decide what to do, just ask yourself, well, what did nature do? You know, so she had diversity, but also how she built up, you know, the topsoil on those Eurasian grasslands and the American prairie was with these big, huge of animals, you know, with maybe, you know, tens of thousands of animals in a herd just going across the landscape. And as they went through, you know, they'd gobble up the, you know, the tops of the grasses and the shrubs and lick out the best energy. But, you know, because they're moving, after about 2,000 or 3,000 animals go past, everything is kind of all soiled. So they don't eat it. So they leave a lot of it.

0: and it gets trampled down to the ground by the time the herd passes through. And I used to think that in my organic systems, it was the animal dung was the fertilizer, but it's not. The animal dung is just the inoculant. The real fertilizer is the plants that were grown from photosynthesis from the sun. It's the plants that get put down on top of the soil to feed the soil biology. So then the worms will pull down that that green grass and feed it to all their friends down under the soil. So it's a different way of looking at fertility altogether. It's how Mother Nature did it. She trampled grass, and grass has the right carbon to nitrogen ratio that the soil likes. Because if you take a pile of hay and a little pile of dung and you mix it together and you let it sit in the back of your garden for a year, you come back and what do you have? If you mixed in a little soil in there, you've got perfect compost. So that's what the soil was eating, this grass trampled down to the ground, inoculated with the dung, maybe a little bit of soil got kicked up, and it makes basically sheet compost across your whole farm. So farmers doing this by mobbing up their animals into, if a sheep and beef farmer goes from, 10 different mobs down to 2 different mobs, and they can get density to happen, they'll mimic nature and they'll fertilize as they go. And it takes a couple of years to get the soil biology up and running. And in the meantime, you don't want to give up your fertility program.
1: I'd like to wrap up with our final question that we ask all of our guests. What is it that you would say to any farmer that this is all very new to, and perhaps they're curious, but just sort of feeling their way and just starting their inquiry? What would you say to those people?
0: I think the best thing they could do is to go visit farmers that are doing it. But if you're a sheep and beef farmer or a dairy farmer, you probably don't want to go to an arable farm to learn about regenerative, because the the practices for arable farming, regenerative practices, are different than from the pastoral farming. For people considering doing it, if you think you can or if you think you can't, you're correct. So you have to go and see farmers that are doing it and learn from their experiences, and then ask yourself, well, what this farmer is doing, would that work on my farm or not? And until you decide it will work, there's no point in even trying it.
1: Fantastic, Siobhan. There's some good advice, whoever heard it. Thank you so much for your time this morning. And I look forward to seeing you out and about all around the country doing all the excellent work that you're doing with Next Level Grazing. Thank you so much, Siobhan.
0: Thank you, Jono.
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1: You are listening to One Artist, One Hour with Richard from Plains Media. We are here to explore the music of a single artist or group over the course of the hour. We'll be looking at good tracks that may be not so well known, but reflect the artist's talent. Let's begin. Hi guys, welcome to this, the seventh episode, in which we will be spending an hour with Don McLean. When asked what his ultra-famous song, American Pie, meant, he famously replied that it meant he doesn't have to work ever again. Fortunately for us, he did not take this as advice, because he went on to write many, many more great songs and social commentaries. My partner and I had the pleasure of attending a Don McLean concert in the Christchurch Town Hall just last year. We start each episode of One Artist, One Hour with the artist's background highlights, sourced from the wonderful free resource of Wikipedia. The next time you use Wikipedia, please give them a small donation. The volunteers that keep this vital resource going will really appreciate you for it.

Donald McLean III was born in 1945 in New Rochelle, New York, USA, and is currently aged 80. He shares his time between Camden, Maine and Palm Desert, California. New Rochelle is part of the greater New York City, and it is where he delivered newspapers as a boy. Don is

is a singer and a songwriter and is known as the American Troubadour. Many of his songs have been covered by multiple artists, but he has also produced many hits singing his songs himself, as well as covers of other artists' songs. He is best known for his 1971 hit American Pie, an 8.5-minute long folk rock song that has been referred to as a cultural touchstone. The song was inspired in part by the deaths of Buddy Holly, Ritchie Valens and the Big Bopper in a 1959 plane crash as they flew to the next small concert venue. It was also a commentary on developments in the American youth culture in the 1960s. Don's next largest hit was Vincent, his tribute to the troubled but posthumously famous Dutch artist. Growing up, Don missed long periods of school due to childhood asthma, but his love of music allowed him to flourish, buying his first guitar at 16. His early music influences included Frank Sinatra and Buddy Holly, but then the Weavers drew him into folk music. He performed in many cafes and venues, including the Newport Folk Festival. Don attended night school at Iona College, earning a Bachelor of Business Administration degree in 1968. He then turned down a scholarship to Columbia University in favour of pursuing a career as a singer-songwriter. He started reaching a wider audience and learned the art of performing from his friend and mentor, Pete Seeger. His first album, Tapestry, was recorded in 1969 in Berkeley, California, during the student riots. He struggled to get a record label to publish the album, but eventually was picked up by a fledgling label called Media Arts. Released in 1970, it was really only known within the folk community until, in 1973, Perry Como achieved a number one hit with Don's song from this album, And I Love You So. The Media Arts label was taken over by United Artists Records, which, being a major label, was a boon for Don's future productions. With a career spanning six decades, Don has released 21 studio albums, six live albums, and seven compilations. The studio albums were mostly during the 1970s and early 80s, but with a few more spread over the years up to American Boys in 2024. He is a folk rock singer and storyteller, but also blends in elements of pop, country, and blues across his repertoire. His music is mostly driven by his acoustic guitar. The song American Pie was inducted into the Grammy Hall of Fame in 2002 and was designated an oral treasure by the US Library of Congress in 2017. Don McLean himself was inducted into the Songwriters Hall of Fame in 2004 and received a star on the Hollywood Walk of Fame in 2021. So time to listen to just a small sample of some great tunes from this talented storyteller and musician. We will sample songs from across his studio albums. We will mostly be avoiding songs that you will probably already know, as his list is long and we only have the 1 hour. His first and 1970 album, Tapestry, not to be confused with Carole King's album of the same name, established him as a folk singer. He had early success with Castles in the Air, and then once covered by Perry Como with And I Love You So. From this album, we will play the song Magdalen Lane, a tribute to the passing of old-school Hollywood, symbolised by the death of Judy Garland, and a commentary on the tumultuous state of America in the late 1960s.

His second and 1971 album, American Pie, had a huge hit with the title song, but it is one of those albums where all the songs are good. It included more hits for Don, including Vincent, Till Tomorrow, Winterwood, Empty Chairs, and Babylon. First up for us from this album is Crossroads. This is about the journey of life, the inevitability of change, and the hope that can be found in companionship, regardless of the paths taken or mistakes in the choice of direction.

Next is Sister Fatima, a delightful, possibly tongue-in-cheek, story of someone with mystical powers. Look out for the wonderfully ironic last line in the lyrics.

You are listening to One Artist, One Hour with me, Richard, from Plains Media, and today we are featuring the music of Don McLean. His third and 1972 album, Don McLean, includes the successful single Dreidel. From this album we'll play If We Try, a romantic

Next we play Birthday Song, no candles, but a tender love song expressing gratitude for a partner who brings magic and stability to a previously aimless life, a sense of rebirth, hence the name of the song.

His fourth and 1973 album, Playing Favourites, includes covers and traditional songs rather than his own songs. We will now listen to a Delta Blues song made famous by the Mississippi Shakes, Sitting on Top of the World, about stoic independence or sour grapes. Now she's gone, I don't worry. It has a catchy banjo tune.

his fifth and 1974 album, Homeless Brother, includes La La La Love You and Don's version of Crying in the Chapel. We will play the title track, Homeless Brother, a respectful, poignant tribute to hobos and transients exploring their marginalised lives, freedom and struggle against societal constraints.